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Wanting to let you guys know that Wes's Musical Meltdown can be heard on Dodge Radio every Thursday, 10 p.m. UK, 5 p.m. East. 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

0: Christian. 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

0: 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A broadcast that we like to call Hot Hits with Hunter. 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I'll discuss the songs we're hearing, I'll tell you about all the really cool things I get up to with AI projects, and I'll just be your virtual bestie. 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

0: From Feature Story News in Washington, I'm Kate Fisher. Counter-terrorism police in Britain have released on bail all five men arrested on suspicion of plotting an attack on RAF Fairford, a military base in Gloucestershire used by long-range American bombers. The men, all British nationals from London in their 20s, were detained in the early hours of Sunday after armed officers stopped three vans near the airbase. 85 homes in the nearby village of Welford were evacuated while army bomb disposal teams examined the vehicles. Police say the suspects remain under investigation and that strict bail conditions will be imposed. Ollie Barrett reports from Gloucestershire.
1: This is hugely surprising news to see these five men being released on bail. Police say they've been through extensive interviews and insist they remain under investigation. They also say that their whereabouts will be monitored. There will be strict conditions for their bail as well. But it certainly does call into question the exact nature of the event that unfolded just next to the RAF Fairford base here in Gloucestershire, where I am today.
0: US President Donald Trump has told Fox News he's not ruled out further military strikes on Iran before the November midterm elections. Iran's army chief has responded by saying the Strait of Hormuz will remain closed while Tehran faces what he called economic warfare from Washington. The remarks come after President Trump rejected an Iranian proposal to reopen the waterway on Saturday, with both sides trading accusations over who controls the strategic shipping lane. From Washington, Nick Harper reports.
2: Donald Trump throughout has been putting forward mixed messages, suggesting that he might be willing to return to negotiations, but also suggesting that he's really not in a hurry to do so. And some reports coming through US media over the course of the last few days that he is weighing up a return to a military campaign, so bombing Iran, potentially in the coming weeks, maybe after the midterm elections in November. So those mixed messages make it very hard to pass the details.
0: The United Nations Security Council is meeting on Monday to discuss settler violence in the West Bank and the occupied Palestinian territories. The issue has featured prominently in speeches at the General Assembly over the past week. Our UN correspondent Mitch McCann reports from New York.
3: This is a topic that has been spoken about in many leaders' speeches in the last week. Israeli Prime Minister Benjamin Netanyahu actually played down the violence in his address, essentially blaming it on what he called 150 juvenile delinquents. And he suggested that international criticism of what was happening there was an obsession. So something to keep an eye on this morning in New York.
0: From bureaus.
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0: Chop everyone. Squadron leader speaking. Shoulders back. Ice front. And good evening to you all. Now, forget the government public service announcement. The only thing you should be listening to is the Reverend, the very Reverend, Spiky Mike. He's live on Dodge Radio, tally-hoing from the Love Shack in Gisborough. He's kicking up the alternative 80s, 8 till 10 on a Tuesday night. Tune in, or there may well be consequences. Squadron leader, over and out.
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0: Hi, Mike Todd here, the Todd Father, bringing you the best in new music, as well as playing banging tunes from Bowie to Roxy Music, Sex Pistols to The Clash. 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

0: Attention to all Dodge Radio listeners of all sorts. Welcome to Ear Bleeding Metal Mayhem. 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

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Wanting to let you guys know that Wes's Musical Meltdown can be heard on Dodge Radio every Thursday, 10 p.m. UK, 5 p.m. East. 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

0: Christian. And whatever else we feel like playing or you feel like hearing, requests are, of course, always welcome. 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

0: Dodge. From Feature Story News in Washington, I'm Kate Fisher. Counter-terrorism police in Britain have released on bail all five men arrested on suspicion of plotting an attack on RAF Fairfoot, a military base in Gloucestershire used by long-range American bombers. The men, all British nationals from London in their 20s, were detained in the early hours of Sunday after armed officers stopped three vans near the airbase. 85 homes in the nearby village of Welford were evacuated while army bomb disposal teams examined the vehicles. Police say the suspects remain under investigation and that strict bail conditions will be imposed. Ollie Barrett reports from Gloucestershire.
1: This is hugely surprising news to see these five men being released on bail. Police say they've been through extensive interviews and insist they remain under investigation. They also say that their whereabouts will be monitored. There will be strict conditions for their bail as well. But it certainly does call into question the exact nature of the event that unfolded just next to the RAF Fairfoot base here in Gloucestershire, where I am today.
0: US President Donald Trump has told Fox News he's not ruled out further military strikes on Iran before the November midterm elections. Iran's army chief has responded by saying the Strait of Hormuz will remain closed while Tehran faces what he called economic warfare from Washington. The remarks come after President Trump rejected an Iranian proposal to reopen the waterway on Saturday, with both sides trading accusations over who controls the strategic shipping lane. From Washington, Nick Harper reports.
2: Donald Trump throughout has been putting forward mixed messages, suggesting that he might be willing to return to negotiations, but also suggesting that he's really not in a hurry to do so. And some reports coming through US media over the course of the last few days that he is weighing up a return to a military campaign, so bombing Iran, potentially in the coming weeks, maybe after the midterm elections in November. So those mixed messages make it very hard to parse the details.
0: The United Nations Security Council is meeting on Monday to discuss settler violence in the West Bank and the occupied Palestinian territories. The issue has featured prominently in speeches at the General Assembly over the past week. Our UN correspondent Mitch McCann reports from New York.
3: This is a topic that has been spoken about in many leaders' speeches in the last week. Israeli Prime Minister Benjamin Netanyahu actually played down the violence in his address, essentially blaming it on what he called 150 juvenile delinquents. And he suggested that international criticism of what was happening there was an obsession. So something to keep an eye on this morning in New York.
0: From bureaus.
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0: what's up? This is DJ Hunter, and if you like that old school style of radio with all the genres mixed up to where you don't know what's coming next, topped off with a DJ that just won't quit yapping, I got just the thing for you. A broadcast that we like to call Hot Hits with Hunter. 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Catch 2 hours of the best in past, present, and future hits, mixed with niche genres like K-pop, EDM, indie, world music, and other hyperfixations. The show is also loaded with chatter that matters. I'll discuss the songs we're hearing, I'll tell you about all the really cool things I get up to with AI projects, and I'll just be your virtual bestie. 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

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I will be playing you some fake news. 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

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Down that street about a half a mile. And all her friends tell her

0: From Feature Story News in Washington, I'm Kate Fisher. Counter-terrorism police in Britain have released on bail all five men arrested on suspicion of plotting an attack on RAF Fairfoot, a military base in Gloucestershire used by long-range American bombers. The men, all British nationals from London in their 20s, were detained in the early hours of Sunday after armed officers stopped three vans near the airbase. 85 homes in the nearby village of Welford were evacuated while army bomb disposal teams examined the vehicles. Police say the suspects remain under investigation and that strict bail conditions will be imposed. Ollie Barrett reports from Gloucestershire.
1: This is hugely surprising news to see these five men being released on bail. Police say they've been through extensive interviews and insist they remain under investigation. They also say that their whereabouts will be monitored. There will be strict conditions for their bail as well. But it certainly does call into question the exact nature of the event that unfolded just next to the RAF Fairfoot base here in Gloucestershire, where I am today.
0: US President Donald Trump has told Fox News he's not ruled out further military strikes on Iran before the November midterm elections. Iran's army chief has responded by saying the Strait of Hormuz will remain closed while Tehran faces what he called economic warfare from Washington. The remarks come after President Trump rejected an Iranian proposal to reopen the waterway on Saturday, with both sides trading accusations over who controls the strategic shipping lane. From Washington, Nick Harper reports.
2: Donald Trump throughout has been putting forward mixed messages, suggesting that he might be willing to return to negotiations, but also suggesting that he's really not in a hurry to do so. And some reports coming through US media over the course of the last few days that he is weighing up a return to a military campaign, so bombing Iran, potentially in the coming weeks, maybe after the midterm elections in November. So those mixed messages make it very hard to parse the details.
0: The United Nations Security Council is meeting on Monday to discuss settler violence in the West Bank and the occupied Palestinian territories. The issue has featured prominently in speeches at the General Assembly over the past week. Our UN correspondent Mitch McCann reports from New York.
3: This is a topic that has been spoken about in many leaders' speeches in the last week. Israeli Prime Minister Benjamin Netanyahu actually played down the violence in his address, essentially blaming it on what he called 150 juvenile delinquents. And he suggested that international criticism of what was happening there was an obsession. So something to keep an eye on this morning in New York.
0: From bureaus.
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I will be playing you some fake news. 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

0: Hi, Mike Todd here, the Todd Father, bringing you the best in new music, as well as playing banging tunes from Bowie to Roxy Music, Sex Pistols to The Clash. 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

0: From Feature Story News in New Delhi, I'm Neha Punia. US President Donald Trump has denied offering to sell American weapons to China, directly contradicting his own ambassador, who said over the weekend that the president had raised the prospect of an arms sales during last week's summit with Chinese President Xi Jinping. The State Department has also issued a formal denial, saying US laws prohibit arms sales to China and that no such offer or plan exists. Kate Fisher has more.
1: Mr. Trump said he'd never heard of it, suggesting that the ambassador might have been talking about Taiwan rather than China. And then he added that China would probably like to buy US equipment and that maybe it's a good idea. But he continued to maintain that they didn't actually discuss it. So maybe Mr. Perdue misspoke or was indeed referring to Taiwan, or they've interpreted the same conversation differently. We just don't have enough evidence to know, but it does seem like a very big issue to not have enough evidence to know exactly what is going on here. The US law and regulations impose an embargo on the People's Republic of China, and that's not a constitutional law, though. So in theory, it could be changed, but doing so would be a significant legal undertaking, and it's not something that Mr. Trump could just casually do over dinner with President Xi.
0: President Trump says he isn't happy that five people in the UK arrested on suspicion of terrorism have been released on bail. They were arrested over the weekend near a Royal Air Force base west of London used by American long-range bombers in the war against Iran. President Trump told reporters he was surprised they were released on bail. UK officials say the investigation into the incident is ongoing. Stuart Smith has more from London.
2: Even a more simple crime, but a serious crime, like, for example, murder, could see someone initially arrested for 24 hours and then that extended for a further 48 with the permission of a police inspector, a reasonably low-level police officer. And so the fact that they have been released on bail as the police continue their investigation is an interesting development.
0: Malaysia has begun repatriating around 1,500 Myanmar nationals, launching the first phase of a return program. Civil society organizations have urged Malaysia to halt plans to deport Rohingya refugees to Myanmar.
3: According to reports, the group is the first of 5,000 Myanmar nationals that Malaysia says have agreed to be repatriated from detention centers. The migrants were expected to be processed before being transported to a nearby naval base and then taken to Myanmar by ship. Malaysia has around 190,000 refugees from Myanmar, including large numbers of Rohingya. Many of the Rohingya, a mostly Muslim group, escaped Myanmar during a brutal military crackdown in 2017. Laura Westbrook, Hong Kong.
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0: and so much more. 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

0: From Feature Story News in New Delhi, I'm Neha Punia. US President Donald Trump has denied offering to sell American weapons to China, directly contradicting his own ambassador, who said over the weekend that the president had raised the prospect of an arms sales during last week's summit with Chinese President Xi Jinping. The State Department has also issued a formal denial, saying US laws prohibit arms sales to China and that no such offer or plan exists. Kate Fisher has more.
1: Mr. Trump said he'd never heard of it, suggesting that the ambassador might have been talking about Taiwan rather than China. And then he added that China would probably like to buy US equipment and that maybe it's a good idea. But he continued to maintain that they didn't actually discuss it. So maybe Mr. Perdue misspoke or was indeed referring to Taiwan, or they've interpreted the same conversation differently. We just don't have enough evidence to know, but it does seem like a very big issue to not have enough evidence to know exactly what is going on here. The US law and regulations impose an embargo on the People's Republic of China, and that's not a constitutional law, though. So in theory, it could be changed, but doing so would be a significant legal undertaking, and it's not something that Mr. Trump could just casually do over dinner with President Xi.
0: President Trump says he isn't happy that five people in the UK arrested on suspicion of terrorism have been released on bail. They were arrested over the weekend near a Royal Air Force base west of London used by American long-range bombers in the war against Iran. President Trump told reporters he was surprised they were released on bail. UK officials say the investigation into the incident is ongoing. Stuart Smith has more from London.
2: Even a more simple crime, but a serious crime, like, for example, murder, could see someone initially arrested for 24 hours and then that extended for a further 48 with the permission of a police inspector, a reasonably low-level police officer. And so the fact that they have been released on bail as the police continue their investigation is an interesting development.
0: Malaysia has begun repatriating around 1,500 Myanmar nationals, launching the first phase of a return program. Civil society organizations have urged Malaysia to halt plans to deport Rohingya refugees to Myanmar.
3: According to reports, the group is the first of 5,000 Myanmar nationals that Malaysia says have agreed to be repatriated from detention centers. The migrants were expected to be processed before being transported to a nearby naval base and then taken to Myanmar by ship. Malaysia has around 190,000 refugees from Myanmar, including large numbers of Rohingya. Many of the Rohingya, a mostly Muslim group, escaped Myanmar during a brutal military crackdown in 2017. Laura Westbrook, Hong Kong.
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0: Good morning. It is Tuesday, the 29th of September, and you're listening to The Morning Report. I'm Georgia Lee, and I'll be keeping you up to date this morning. Coming up...
1: Yes, so this is our seventh challenge. Seven in seven, it's a bit of a mouthful, but... We're bringing it back home, we're bringing it back to Rugby League, we're bringing it back to Rob Burrow territory.
0: Rugby legend Kevin Sinfield continues his mission of fundraising for motor neuron disease in honour of his late friend and teammate Rob Burrow. And we explore the rise of money mule scams.
2: So we do find that people are targeted online, so perhaps if people mention they're struggling for money, I think often when people go looking for job offers as well, that sometimes they can be targeted on WhatsApp.
0: But first, a look at the weather. Grey skies at first for many areas with outbreaks of drizzle. Skies brightening in the south this afternoon and turning rather warm. Highs of 26 degrees Celsius. Now, let's hear from Holly in the newsroom.
3: A suspected terror plot against an RAF base used by American forces clearly involves the hand of a foreign actor. That's what US Secretary of State Marco Rubio has claimed. The top diplomat mentioned Iran by name but didn't directly blame it for the weekend incident. Tehran has strongly denied any involvement. It's day three of the Labour Party conference and it's Andy Burnham's turn to make his big speech. The Prime Minister's expected to announce big changes to social care. James Murray is Financial Secretary to the Treasury.
4: It's one of those big challenges we all know we face that politicians haven't confronted or fixed. And what Andy said is he wants to go head on into this. He wants to talk about social care, talk about what we need to do to fix it, talk to the public about it and make sure Labour has a plan for how to make it fit for the future.
3: And the brother of a man who took his own life will take on the mammoth challenge of running 12 marathons in 12 days for charity. Scottish businessman Sean Ennis will begin his journey in Inverness on the 26th of October. That's the latest from Radio News Hub. I'm Holly Hughes.
0: Thanks for that, Holly. Now let's get into what's making the headlines in today's front pages. The Financial Times and the Daily Mail report on Prime Minister Andy Burnham, who's set to discuss defence and social care plans in a speech today at the Labour Party conference. He will flesh out his plans for free social care in England, promise measures on youth employment and public control of utilities, with a pledge to hold an honest conversation about tough issues. The Prime Minister says we can't carry on as we are. Politics, as usual, has taken Britain backwards. The Daily Telegraph and the Daily Star write how US President Donald Trump has said he was surprised that five suspects have been released on bail following a suspected terror plot at an RAF base. Five British nationals were arrested on suspicion of explosive offences and terrorism on Sunday after three vans were found near RAF Fairford in Gloucestershire, which is used by the US. It is understood that the material found was not viable explosives, but police have said the investigation is continuing. The Daily Telegraph also reports on Chancellor John Healey, who said he is concerned as diesel prices in the UK hit a record high. The cost of diesel has risen steadily in recent weeks due to the impact on global supplies from the ongoing conflict between Russia and Ukraine and the renewed hostilities in the Middle East. Now to an incredible story of one rugby star and his mission to raise as much money and awareness as possible in honour of his former teammate and friend. Over the last 6 years, Kevin Sinfield has raised over £11 million for motor neuron disease charities. His Leeds Rhinos teammate, Rob Burrow, was diagnosed with the disease in 2019 and passed away in 2024. Kevin has been carrying out fundraising challenges since Rob's diagnosis. Perhaps you remember that emotional image of Kevin carrying Rob over the finish line in the Leeds Marathon in 2023. Well, Kevin's latest fundraising challenge is underway and Lisa Darville has been finding out more about his plans.
5: Rob was so brave, he was so courageous and, you know, I just want to continue to do him proud.
6: We'll find a cure one day and that'll be... massively down to the work that Rob has done.
7: That's Lindsay Burrow there and Kevin Sinfield from Run for Rob, a film made in 2024 about Kevin's MND fundraising. That was the year that Rob Burrow, Kevin's Leeds Rhinos teammate and friend, passed away after being diagnosed with motor neuron disease in 2019. Kevin's commitment, support and dedication to his friend is truly inspiring. And so far, his yearly fundraising has raised more than £11 million. With his latest challenge, 7 in 7, the grand finale, Kevin and his team are running an ultra marathon every day. And that challenge got underway at the weekend. Well, the money raised will go to a number of charities that raise awareness of MND and support those affected by the disease. Well, here is Kevin to explain more about this latest challenge.
1: Yes, so this is our seventh challenge, 777. It's a bit of a mouthful, but we're bringing it back home. We're bringing it back to Rugby League. We're bringing it back to Rob Burrow territory. So we will visit every English Super League club, starting in Hull, and work our way right across the M62. Yeah, we do this because Rob's legacy, first off. And to add to that, actually raising funds and awareness for different MND charities, but in particular trying to bring the MND community together to show them how much we love and support and want to find a cure for this terrible disease. Yeah, there's lots of ways you can get involved. First of all, you can buy one of the T-shirts or the vests. You can come and support us roadside, you can come and see us, you can come to visit us at one of the checkpoints, and then also you can donate. If you type in Kevin Sinfield, the grand finale, into Google, it'll bring our site up, our fundraising site, and there are loads of different ways you can raise awareness too. So thank you in advance.
7: Well, Kevin and his team are now a couple of days into the challenge. As Kevin said there, you can find out more about where he'll be over this week and how you can donate by searching for 7 in 7 online.
0: I mean, it's a fabulous story, isn't it? And such a, you know, important cause. And to raise over £11 million is so, so incredible. So well done to everyone that has taken part in any of the fundraising. Now, there's been a rise in people in their 40s becoming money mules. What's a money mule, I hear you ask? Well, Liz Whittaker has found out more for us.
8: When you think of someone who's being taken advantage of by criminals, you usually think of a very young person or an elderly person. But a review from the Financial Conduct Authorities found a rise in people in their 40s being used as money mules. Beth Harris is the head of financial crime at the Financial Conduct Authority. She started by explaining what a money mule is.
9: So a money mule is someone who lets a criminal use their account to launder monies. So some of them know what they're doing, whereas others are tricked into it. And that might be through job offers, social media approaches, online relationships or promises of easy money. So some people are tricked into it and some people just go into it thinking that they're going to make some money quickly and easily.
8: Firms closing suspected money mule accounts rose over a three-year period to reach over 200,000 in 2025, which is up from 180,000 in 2023. Beth says the criminals are targeting all age groups.
9: So our studies have shown us that, well, approximately 100 million, the National Crime Agency says, is laundered through the United Kingdom per year. And in that, we've seen that the largest number of account closures has happened between 26 and 39 year olds, but with the sharpest increase being between 40 and 49 year olds. But we are still seeing a significant number in the under 21 year olds as well.
8: Often the money mule may not be fully aware what's happening and has been persuaded by an offer of keeping some of the cash. Beth says social media plays a part.
9: So we do find that people are targeted online. So perhaps if people mention they're struggling for money or those kind of indications, that then people will reach out to them. I think often when people go looking for job offers as well, that sometimes they could be targeted on WhatsApp. I've received some of them myself actually saying, you know, do you want to make some money quickly? And you can do this from home. You don't need to leave your house. So I think that that can target people of all different ages and is probably appealing to everybody in the cost of living crisis.
8: The Financial Conduct Authority is warning people of anyone that offers you easy money, and if someone offering you any employment and asks for your bank details, that's a red flag. They're urging people to be aware that it's a criminal offence and the money could have come from selling drugs or human trafficking.
9: So the United Kingdom has come together with the FCA, the National Crime Agency, lots of the financial firms and the UK government come up with system priorities to tackle economic crime and dealing with money mules is one of those 9 system priorities. So we have all come together across the system to try and work out ways that we can tackle this. There is an action plan in place that's being worked through. We are also really trying to encourage firms to share data. I was talking to one bank recently. What they've done is they're seeing lots of cash payments come into accounts, and they make sure that they share that information, because often those monies are transferred on might look legitimate because the next bank that receives those monies won't know it's coming by way of cash. But if they share that information, then that can be a red flag to the bank and might help inform their suspicions and might make them close more accounts going forward.
8: To remove police suspicion, criminals will sometimes move fraudulent funds through a long chain of multiple accounts, and fraud proceeds are often cashed out after going through 2 to 5 accounts, which makes it even harder for stolen money to be recovered. People who are money mules can face up to 14 years in prison, get a permanent criminal record, and be blocked from getting loans, mortgages, or mobile contracts.
10: Well, that one's really interesting, isn't it? I mean, I think, you know, even me, I think of people who are likely to get involved in scams with money being sort of people who are, you know, early teens, late teens, early 20s to sort of older and you know, 70s, 80s, a bit more vulnerable. But actually, people in their 30s and 40s and 50s are just as susceptible to being conned into these groups that are sort of grooming people, really. I mean, it's very, very concerning. But there is plenty still to come in the Morning Report, so stay tuned. Coming up today, Colleen Hoover is back with a romantic thriller and a rundown on what everyone's been chatting about online.
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10: It's that time of year when a good film and a warm drink is your evening plan all sorted. And we're just in luck because Colleen Hoover is back, but this time with a tense, romantic thriller. Tanita Sims has turned the page.
14: Halloween is just around the corner, and as usual, there are plenty of horror films to see in cinemas. But what about something more tense? Something that gets the hairs on the back of your neck standing up? Well, we've got just the film for you. A psychological romantic thriller called Verity, based on Colleen Hoover's 2018 novel Verity, is full of suspense and intrigue. Dakota Johnson plays Lowen Ashley, a ghostwriter for Anne Hathaway's character, renowned author Verity Crawford.
15: I mean, I always feel like, you know, any book adaptation is tough because the fan base is so... Every person reading a book, the experience is so insular, so it's very much your own imagination that you are really glued to. But I think people will be excited. Annie does an incredible job in this movie. I wish she was here. And I don't know, there's pressure, but also, like, what are you going to do?
14: The film follows Johnson as her assignment to finish Verity's book takes a dark turn when she discovers a disturbing autobiography. Twisted confessions about Verity's husband come out as she battles with separating fiction from reality and manipulation from attraction. Josh Harnett plays Verity's husband and likes the mystery surrounding his character.
16: You want it to feel fresh. So if you were to do, I've done a couple of book adaptations, and if you are trying to stick to the letter of the book, it's going to come across stale because you can only get so much of the book in there. And so you can't get all the nuance that the book is going to bring to it. So in order to do that, sometimes you have to take the essence of what's meant to be in that particular scene and or that series of scenes and kind of condense it down to something that makes more sense cinematically. And I think Michael did an excellent job of kind of doing that with this book. So in that same way, I think the people who've read the book and love the book will also be surprised enough that they'll really enjoy kind of the process of coming to the film. Everybody keeps asking me, am I team manuscript or team letter? And I'm like, well, I'm not going to say, because I want people to debate and come up with their own idea of what they, you know, what they think and who they believe. And if they do that and they come out and have a fight about something that's this kind of fun and, you know, it's an intriguing and dark film, but it's a film. And I would like people to kind of have a debate about this as opposed to all the other stuff that we're kind of dealing with these days where everybody's just fighting about other, you know, very important things. It's nice to kind of have something this kind of, you know, cinematic and goofy to kind of go and fight about. When you don't get to see it very often in film, like it's, especially in big films, you don't see an ambiguous ending very often.
14: Verity is Colleen Hoover's fourth book to be adapted for screen. She's best known for writing It Ends With Us, which was adapted into the controversial 2024 film starring Blake Lively and Justin Baldoni. Hoover primarily writes romance and young adult novels, so this film is a slight departure from her usual. Director Michael Showalter says he and Hoover have a great relationship.
17: She and I have become quite close, and when we were in the prep portion of the movie, before we were shooting, working on the script, constantly asking her questions by text. What did you mean by this? What did you mean by that? She sent me her original manuscript. So she sent me the like Word document that she wrote the book on so that I could easily search through it and find things. And she was a very close collaborator on this project, especially around those kinds of things, helping me understand what was, am I getting this right? Am I understanding this correctly? But she also was on set, wasn't there the whole time, but she was on set on multiple occasions for more than, a week at a time or something like that. And then in post-production, she came and watched cuts of the movie, gave notes, gave her opinion, gave ideas. It was very important to me that she liked the movie. I mean, basically, it's important to me that she likes the movie. Like, so I hope she likes the movie, because at the end of the day, it really is about her fans, her book, and so I'm very grateful for the fact that we had Colleen as a constant resource throughout the whole project. I kind of relied on Colleen to let us know if we were in the right, if we were in the ballpark where the fans were, and so I felt that if she was confident with what we were doing and felt good about what we were doing, then I felt confident that that could, would be like a proxy for how the fans might feel.
14: Verity is available to watch in UK cinemas this Friday, the 2nd of October.
10: And if you haven't watched the trailer for Verity, I would really, really suggest it. It's got me very, very excited to watch the film. But as always, there is lots going on online. It feels like there's never nothing going on online, is there? So here's a roundup of all the chatter. Posh Spice Victoria Beckham has returned to the studio with her son Cruz. Cruz is part of a band, Breakers, and shared a picture of the two together with VB standing in front of a microphone. Is it too hopeful to want a full Posh album? And reality TV stars Joey Essex and Scarlett Moffat will compete on the latest series of Cooking with the Stars. The programme returns for its 6th series next month and will see 12 celebrities, each paired with an accomplished chef who will mentor them towards becoming restaurant standard cooks. Well, I wonder if they have space for another, because I could really use some help. But restaurant standard, I mean, it depends which restaurant you go to as to how good they are. And I don't believe that Joey Essex, I don't want to doubt him, but I don't really have it in my mind that he'd be an excellent cook. But I'm happy to be proven wrong. But that's all from us at the Morning Report. Stay tuned later in the week, because we have plenty coming up. Have a fabulous rest of your Tuesday, and I'll be back with you tomorrow. Have a good one.

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to get a hold of me during the show, you could do so at kaeo@caneandable.social or contact us using our WhatsApp group. 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

0: From Feature Story News in New Delhi, I'm Neha Punia. U.S. President Donald Trump has denied offering to sell American weapons to China, directly contradicting his own ambassador, who said over the weekend that the president had raised the prospect of an arms sales during last week's summit with Chinese President Xi Jinping. The State Department has also issued a formal denial, saying U.S. laws prohibit arms sales to China and that no such offer or plan exists. Kate Fisher has more.
1: Mr. Trump said he'd never heard of it, suggesting that the ambassador might have been talking about Taiwan rather than China. And then he added that China would probably like to buy US equipment and that maybe it's a good idea. But he continued to maintain that they didn't actually discuss it. So maybe Mr. Perdue misspoke or was indeed referring to Taiwan, or they've interpreted the same conversation differently. We just don't have enough evidence to know, but it does seem like a very big issue to not have enough evidence to know exactly what is going on here. The US law and regulations impose an embargo on the People's Republic of China, and that's not a constitutional law, though. So in theory, it could be changed, but doing so would be a significant legal undertaking, and it's not something that Mr. Trump could just casually do over dinner with President Xi.
0: President Trump says he isn't happy that five people in the UK arrested on suspicion of terrorism have been released on bail. They were arrested over the weekend near a Royal Air Force base west of London used by American long-range bombers in the war against Iran. President Trump told reporters he was surprised they were released on bail. UK officials say the investigation into the incident is ongoing. Stuart Smith has more from London.
2: Even a more simple crime, but a serious crime, like, for example, murder, could see someone initially arrested for 24 hours and then that extended for a further 48 with the permission of a police inspector, a reasonably low-level police officer. And so the fact that they have been released on bail as the police continue their investigation is an interesting development.
0: Malaysia has begun repatriating around 1,500 Myanmar nationals, launching the first phase of a return program. Civil society organizations have urged Malaysia to halt plans to deport Rohingya refugees to Myanmar.
3: According to reports, the group is the first of 5,000 Myanmar nationals that Malaysia says have agreed to be repatriated from detention centers. The migrants were expected to be processed before being transported to a nearby naval base and then taken to Myanmar by ship. Malaysia has around 190,000 refugees from Myanmar, including large numbers of Rohingya. Many of the Rohingya, a mostly Muslim group, escaped Myanmar during a brutal military crackdown in 2017. Laura Westbrook, Hong Kong.
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0: Howdy there, partners. 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
1: Chop chop, everyone. Squadron leader speaking. Shoulders back, ice front, and good evening to you all. Now, forget the government public service announcement. The only thing you should be listening to is the Reverend, the very Reverend, Spiky Mike. He's live on Dodge Radio, tally-hoeing from the Love Shack in Gisborough. He's kicking up the alternative 80s, 8 till 10 on a Tuesday night. Tune in, or there may well be consequences. Squadron leader, over and out.
0: From Michael Jackson to Mariah Carey, this is the 90s and 9 on the Decade Breakfast on

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Go to work, go to sleep, come home every day, same old, same old. 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Find our contact info over there. I will be playing you some fake news. 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And not only that, we'll play some comedy from the Bradshaws, plus some comedy music as well. 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

0: Attention to all Dodge Radio listeners of all sorts. Welcome to Ear Bleeding Metal Mayhem. 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

0: From retro to electro and everything in between, this is Dodge Radio. 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
1: So I said to my man, don't just sit there like a fool. The Lord gave you legs for a reason. 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

0: From Feature Story News in London, I'm Stuart Smith. US Secretary of State Marco Rubio says a suspected terror plot at an Air Force base in England clearly involves a foreign actor. RAF Fairford has been used by America in recent months to carry out strikes against Iran, but Tehran has denied any involvement in a plot to target it. President Trump says the decision to release on bail five men arrested on Sunday is surprising. Former UK Deputy National Security Advisor Paddy McGuinness says it will be a while before we fully understand what's happened.
1: I think we do need to keep an open mind and allow this to develop. We may well find that it is some other form of criminality and not terrorism. We don't know what was in the vans and the barrels. Or we may even find that no criminal offences have been committed. We don't know yet. And if indeed those men are innocent, and indeed were doing something which perhaps is strange but not illegal, it would be wrong for us to leap to a conclusion. And clearly, there's lots of speculation, a bit short on facts. Clearly, we're very short on evidence.
0: The UK's Defence Secretary, Wes Streeting, says police need time to continue their investigations.
2: It's too early to make decisions around attribution. We're keeping all lines of inquiry open, including the possibility that these individuals may have been acting either knowingly or unknowingly on behalf of proxies or state-backed actors.
0: Malaysia has begun repatriating around 1,500 Myanmar nationals, launching the first phase of a return program. Civil society organizations have urged Malaysia to halt those plans to send Rohingya refugees to Myanmar, citing severe risk of ongoing violence and forced conscription. Laura Westbrook reports from Hong Kong.
3: According to reports, the group is the first of 5,000 Myanmar nationals that Malaysia says have agreed to be repatriated from detention centers. The migrants were expected to be processed before being transported to a nearby naval base and then taken to Myanmar by ship. Malaysia has around 190,000 refugees from Myanmar, including large numbers of Rohingya. Many of the Rohingya, a mostly Muslim group, escaped Myanmar during a brutal military crackdown in 2017. Malaysian Prime Minister Anwar Ibrahim announced in July that Myanmar had agreed to take back 5,000 members of the Rohingya in a rare repatriation push that has prompted concern from rights groups. Laura Westbrook, Hong Kong.
0: US President Donald Trump has denied offering to sell American weapons to China, directly contradicting his own ambassador, who said the president had raised the prospect of arms sales during last week's summit with Chinese President Xi Jinping. Speaking on Monday, President Trump said he had never heard of such a proposal, but then added that China would probably like to buy US equipment because America makes better military hardware. The State Department has issued a formal denial, saying US law prohibits arms sales to China and that no such offer or plan exists, as Kate Fisher reports from Washington.
4: The US law and regulations impose an embargo on the People's Republic of China, and that's not a constitutional law, though. So in theory, it could be changed, but doing so would be a significant legal undertaking, and it's not something that Mr. Trump could just casually do over dinner with President Xi.
0: The United Nations General Assembly has adopted a new political declaration on racism, with delegates warning that artificial intelligence is amplifying hate speech and discrimination worldwide. UN Secretary General Antonio Guterres told the high-level meeting on Monday that racism continues to poison societies and called on the world to confront the legacy of slavery and colonialism through reparatory justice. The G77 and China bloc voiced deep concern over what it called an alarming resurgence of all forms of racism, with social media and AI enabling hatred to spread at unprecedented speed. Mitch McCann reports from the United Nations in New York.
5: What I thought was notable, SEA, at this high-level meeting was how the UN Secretary-General used this speech to call for greater oversight and guardrails from tech companies regarding racism and bias, something that would have been, would not have been considered 25 years ago before all these advancements in technology and AI. He said technology companies must identify, mitigate and address bias in artificial intelligence systems and ensure that digital technologies advance equality, inclusion, and digital justice rather than undermine them.
0: To recap the top stories, US Secretary of State Marco Rubio says a suspected terror plot at an Air Force base in England clearly involves a foreign actor, something Iran denies being part of and something the UK is not yet commenting on. The makers of ChatGPT will hold off releasing their latest AI model over safety concerns, and Malaysia has begun repatriating around 1,500 Myanmar nationals, launching the first phase of a return program. That's the latest feature story news, Stuart Smith reporting.
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Hey, what's up? This is DJ Hunter, and if you like that old school style of radio with all the genres mixed up to where you don't know what's coming next, topped off with a DJ that just won't quit yapping, I got just the thing for you. A broadcast that we like to call Hot Hits with Hunter. 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The show is also loaded with chatter that matters. I'll discuss the songs we're hearing, I'll tell you about all the really cool things I get up to with AI projects, and I'll just be your virtual bestie. So whether you're chilling at home after a long, busy week, or driving down the road in your Dodge Grand Caravan with your peeps, I hope you'll join me for Hot Hits with Hunter. 1 a.m. UK, 8 p.m. U.S. Eastern on a Friday night. 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

0: From Feature Story News in London, I'm Stuart Smith. US Secretary of State Marco Rubio says a suspected terror plot at an Air Force base in England clearly involves a foreign actor. RAF Fairford has been used by America in recent months to carry out strikes against Iran, but Tehran has denied any involvement in a plot to target it. President Trump says the decision to release on bail five men arrested on Sunday is surprising. Former UK Deputy National Security Advisor Paddy McGuinness says it will be a while before we fully understand what's happened.
1: I think we do need to keep an open mind and allow this to develop. We may well find that it is some other form of criminality and not terrorism. We don't know what was in the vans and the barrels. Or we may even find that no criminal offences have been committed. We don't know yet. And if indeed those men are innocent and indeed were doing something which perhaps is strange but not illegal, it would be wrong for us to leap to a conclusion. And clearly, there's lots of speculation, a bit short on facts. Clearly, we're very short on evidence.
0: The UK's Defence Secretary, Wes Streeting, says police need time to continue their investigations.
2: It's too early to make decisions around attribution. We're keeping all lines of inquiry open, including the possibility that these individuals may have been acting either knowingly or unknowingly on behalf of proxies or state-backed actors.
0: Malaysia has begun repatriating around 1,500 Myanmar nationals, launching the first phase of a return program. Civil society organizations have urged Malaysia to halt those plans to send Rohingya refugees to Myanmar, citing severe risk of ongoing violence and forced conscription. Laura Westbrook reports from Hong Kong.
3: According to reports, the group is the first of 5,000 Myanmar nationals that Malaysia says have agreed to be repatriated from detention centers. The migrants were expected to be processed before being transported to a nearby naval base and then taken to Myanmar by ship. Malaysia has around 190,000 refugees from Myanmar, including large numbers of Rohingya. Many of the Rohingya, a mostly Muslim group, escaped Myanmar during a brutal military crackdown in 2017. Malaysian Prime Minister Anwar Ibrahim announced in July that Myanmar had agreed to take back 5,000 members of the Rohingya in a rare repatriation push that has prompted concern from rights groups. Laura Westbrook, Hong Kong.
0: US President Donald Trump has denied offering to sell American weapons to China, directly contradicting his own ambassador, who said the president had raised the prospect of arms sales during last week's summit with Chinese President Xi Jinping. Speaking on Monday, President Trump said he had never heard of such a proposal, but then added that China would probably like to buy US equipment because America makes better military hardware. The State Department has issued a formal denial, saying US law prohibits arms sales to China and that no such offer or plan exists, as Kate Fisher reports from Washington.
4: The US law and regulations impose an embargo on the People's Republic of China, and that's not a constitutional law, though. So in theory, it could be changed, but doing so would be a significant legal undertaking, and it's not something that Mr. Trump could just casually do over dinner with President Xi.
0: The United Nations General Assembly has adopted a new political declaration on racism, with delegates warning that artificial intelligence is amplifying hate speech and discrimination worldwide. UN Secretary General Antonio Guterres told the high-level meeting on Monday that racism continues to poison societies and called on the world to confront the legacy of slavery and colonialism through reparatory justice. The G77 and China bloc voiced deep concern over what it called an alarming resurgence of all forms of racism, with social media and AI enabling hatred to spread at unprecedented speed. Mitch McCann reports from the United Nations in New York.
5: What I thought was notable, SEA, at this high-level meeting was how the UN Secretary-General used this speech to call for greater oversight and guardrails from tech companies regarding racism and bias, something that would have been, would not have been considered 25 years ago before all these advancements in technology and AI. He said technology companies must identify, mitigate and address bias in artificial intelligence systems and ensure that digital technologies advance equality, inclusion, and digital justice rather than undermine them.
0: To recap the top stories, US Secretary of State Marco Rubio says a suspected terror plot at an Air Force base in England clearly involves a foreign actor, something Iran denies being part of and something the UK is not yet commenting on. The makers of ChatGPT will hold off releasing their latest AI model over safety concerns, and Malaysia has begun repatriating around 1,500 Myanmar nationals, launching the first phase of a return program. That's the latest feature story news, Stuart Smith reporting.
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2: From Feature Story News in London, I'm Stuart Smith. US Secretary of State Marco Rubio says a suspected terror plot at an Air Force base in England clearly involves a foreign actor. RAF Fairford has been used by America in recent months to carry out strikes against Iran, but Tehran has denied any involvement in a plot to target it. President Trump says the decision to release on bail five men arrested on Sunday is surprising. Former UK Deputy National Security Advisor Paddy McGuinness says it will be a while before we fully understand what's happened.
3: I think we do need to keep an open mind and allow this to develop. We may well find that it is some other form of criminality and not terrorism. We don't know what was in the vans and the barrels. Or we may even find that no criminal offences have been committed. We don't know yet. And if indeed those men are innocent and indeed were doing something which perhaps is strange but not illegal, it would be wrong for us to leap to a conclusion.
2: Malaysia has begun repatriating around 1,500 Myanmar nationals, launching the first phase of a return program. Civil society organizations have urged Malaysia to halt those plans to send Rohingya refugees to Myanmar, citing severe risk of ongoing violence and forced conscription. Laura Westbrook reports from Hong Kong.
4: According to reports, the group is the first of 5,000 Myanmar nationals that Malaysia says have agreed to be repatriated from detention centers. The migrants were expected to be processed before being transported to a nearby naval base and then taken to Myanmar by ship. Malaysia has around 190,000 refugees from Myanmar, including large numbers of Rohingya. Many of the Rohingya, a mostly Muslim group, escaped Myanmar during a brutal military crackdown in 2017. Malaysian Prime Minister Anwar Ibrahim announced in July that Myanmar had agreed to take back 5,000 members of the Rohingya in a rare repatriation push that has prompted concern from rights groups. Laura Westbrook, Hong Kong.
2: US President Donald Trump has denied offering to sell American weapons to China, directly contradicting his own ambassador, who said the president had raised the prospect of arms sales during last week's summit with Chinese President Xi Jinping. Speaking on Monday, President Trump said he had never heard of such a proposal, but then added that China would probably like to buy US equipment because America makes better military hardware. The State Department has issued a formal denial, saying U.S. law prohibits arms sales to China and that no such offer or plan exists, as Kate Fisher reports from Washington.
5: The U.S. law and regulations impose an embargo on the People's Republic of China, and that's not a constitutional law, though. So in theory, it could be changed, but doing so would be a significant legal undertaking, and it's not something that Mr. Trump could just casually do over dinner with President Xi.
2: From bureaus worldwide.
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Are you sick of the same mundane, day in, day out rubbish? Go to work, go to sleep, come home every day, same old, same old. 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Find our contact info over there. I will be playing you some fake news. 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And not only that, we'll play some comedy from the Bradshaws, plus some comedy music as well. 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

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Wanting to let you guys know that Wes's Musical Meltdown can be heard on Dodge Radio every Thursday, 10 p.m. UK, 5 p.m. East. 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

0: and so much more. So if you're looking for a show that plays true variety, join me for Tara's Takeover every Sunday, 10 p.m. to 1 a.m. UK, 5 to 8 U.S. Eastern, 2 to 5 Pacific, right here on Dodge Radio, where we dodge the world and enjoy the music.
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0: From Feature Story News in Brussels, I'm William Denslow. US Secretary of State Marco Rubio says the hands of a foreign actor were involved in an incident near RAF Fairford in the UK. Five British men were arrested on Sunday on suspicion of terror and explosives offences and released on bail. Police roadblocks and a security cordon remain in place Tuesday around the village of Welford in southwest England, near RAF Fairford, the base used by American B-1 bombers in the war against Iran, as the counter-terrorism investigation continues. Iran's embassy in London denies any involvement. Stuart Smith reports from London.
1: What's unusual about this, and what has journalists scratching their head, is if that is the case, if there's the potential here that these five men were participating in extremely serious offences to the nature of terrorism, why were they released so early from bail? They spent 36 hours in police custody. The law allows them to be kept without evidence up to 48 when it comes to terror charges, and the police can ask for more time if they have evidence, up to 14 days, and yet they've been released after 36 hours.
0: Iran's Revolutionary Guard has appealed directly to the American people to end what's described as the country's war crimes. The appeal comes amid stalled indirect negotiations in New York, where Iran has proposed a seven-day roadmap that would include the lifting of the American naval blockade on Iranian ports. Washington has so far refused to make those concessions. Nick Harper has more from Washington.
2: Iran is asking the US to lift that naval blockade against Iranian ports, but throughout, that has been a red line for the US, the US saying that they won't do that until we get much further down the road and things have been settled with some more negotiations. So we're unlikely to see that concession suddenly happening during the course of today. But it's also those other concessions which are clearly still sticking points, that idea of sanctions relief for Iran and frozen assets being unfrozen and given back to the Iranians.
0: US President Donald Trump's denied offering to sell American weapons to China, directly contradicting his own ambassador, who said on Sunday that the president had raised the prospect of arms sales during last week's summit with Chinese President Xi Jinping. Kate Fisher reports from Washington.
3: Mr. Trump said he'd never heard of it, suggesting that the ambassador might have been talking about Taiwan rather than China. And then he added that China would probably like to buy US equipment and that maybe it's a good idea, but he continued to maintain that they didn't actually discuss it. So maybe Mr. Perdue misspoke or was indeed referring to Taiwan, or they've interpreted the same conversation differently. We just don't have enough evidence to know, but it does seem like a very big issue to not have enough evidence to know exactly what is going on.
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I'll be playing a variety of genres, including country,

0: and so much more. 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
1: Yeah.

Dodge Radio. What's going on? On this Tuesday night. Thanks, of course, to Mike

for another fantastic edition of Kick Up the 80s. You can, of course, find that show on every Tuesday at 8 p.m. If you caught the tail end of it. So if 80s is your thing, then that is what you want. Right. This is the Jess Mess. I'm here with you for the next 3 hours. It's going to be crazy. We're going to have fun. And cause some chaos, as it were. So before I do that, let's talk about how you can get a hold of the program. So, of course, you can send a message to the WhatsApp community, as Kay has

Howdy there, partners. You like good country music? You want it twangy, traditional, modern, alternative, even a little bluegrass sprinkled in there? 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

0: Hi, Mike Todd here, the Todd Farmer, bringing you the best in new music, as well as playing banging tunes from Bowie to Roxy Music, Sex Pistols to The Clash. Catch me, my show, the next big thing, on a Saturday evening UK time between 7 p.m. and 9 p.m. You know what? I'd love to start a fire.
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0: From Feature Story News in Brussels, I'm William Denslow. US Secretary of State Marco Rubio says the hands of a foreign actor were involved in an incident near RAF Fairford in the UK. Five British men were arrested on Sunday on suspicion of terror and explosives offences and released on bail. Police roadblocks and a security cordon remain in place Tuesday around the village of Welford in southwest England, near RAF Fairford, the base used by American B-1 bombers in the war against Iran, as the counter-terrorism investigation continues. Iran's embassy in London denies any involvement. Stuart Smith reports from London.
1: What's unusual about this and what has journalists scratching their head is if that is the case, if there's the potential here that these five men were participating in extremely serious offences to the nature of terrorism, why were they released so early from bail? They spent 36 hours in police custody. The law allows them to be kept without evidence up to 48 when it comes to terror charges. And the police can ask for more time if they have evidence, up to 14 days, and yet they've been released after 36 hours.
0: Iran's Revolutionary Guard has appealed directly to the American people to end what's described as the country's war crimes. The appeal comes amid stalled indirect negotiations in New York, where Iran has proposed a seven-day roadmap that would include the lifting of the American naval blockade on Iranian ports. Washington has so far refused to make those concessions. Nick Harper has more from Washington.
2: Iran is asking the US to lift that naval blockade against Iranian ports, but throughout, that has been a red line for the US. The US saying that they won't do that until we get much further down the road and things have been settled with some more negotiations. So we're unlikely to see that concession suddenly happening during the course of today. But it's also those other concessions which are clearly still sticking points. That idea of sanctions relief for Iran and frozen assets being unfrozen and given back to the Iranians.
0: US President Donald Trump's denied offering to sell American weapons to China, directly contradicting his own ambassador, who said on Sunday that the president had raised the prospect of arms sales during last week's summit with Chinese President Xi Jinping. Kate Fisher reports from Washington.
3: Mr. Trump said he'd never heard of it, suggesting that the ambassador might have been talking about Taiwan rather than China. And then he added that China would probably like to buy US equipment and that maybe it's a good idea. But he continued to maintain that they didn't actually discuss it. So maybe Mr. Perdue misspoke or was indeed referring to Taiwan, or they've interpreted the same conversation differently. We just don't have enough evidence to know, but it does seem like a very big issue to not have enough evidence to know exactly what is going on.
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5: What up, nephew? Man, you know what it is. I want to start this joint by saying, man, I'm so proud of you, man. But after that, it's all about a second chance. And everybody, especially real niggas, real people from the hood, man, from the trenches, they deserve a second chance. Because a lot of us got caught up in the motherfucking math with these people, man, just trying to lock us up for

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0: block. 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Not
1: hearing the headlight looks every time I step my foot on the ground. I get mistook for a lame with no weight to his name. Ground just shook, let's not beat around the bush. Even my B-side storm off like how he do it. Some say I'm a great influence, I don't know about that, but I did do the best I could. Hollywood, Hollywood, hope Nate doesn't go Hollywood. You think that you don't know me good? You

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You like good country music? 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

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I will be playing you some fake news. 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Enjoy.

I slapped the whole city, you slapped up like half of it. Let's not get accurate. There ain't no point in pulling out my record and tracking it. Preachers, you practicing. Yeah, I did what I did and I done what I done, and girl, nothing's an accident. You went to Queens University, now you a graduate. Shout out your family, them. You say you need someone passionate, girl, you know we in a city of savages. Yeah, most girls in the city will come to my house and they know where the bathroom is. I know some girls for directors that's casting if they out here looking for actresses. The same as they say they don't care about looks, but they know what attractive is. Don't try and tell your man good things coming.

Chop chop, everyone. Squadron leader speaking. Shoulders back, ice front, and good evening to you all. Now, forget the government public service announcement. The only thing you should be listening to is the Reverend, the very Reverend, Spiky Mike. He's live on Dodge Radio, tally-hoing from the Love Shack in Gisborough. He's kicking up the alternative 80s, 8 till 10 on a Tuesday night.

0: From Feature Story News in Brussels, I'm William Denslow. US Secretary of State Marco Rubio says the hands of a foreign actor were involved in an incident near RAF Fairford in the UK. Five British men were arrested on Sunday on suspicion of terror and explosives offences and released on bail. Police roadblocks and a security cordon remain in place Tuesday around the village of Welford in southwest England, near RAF Fairford, the base used by American B-1 bombers in the war against Iran, as the counter-terrorism investigation continues. Iran's embassy in London denies any involvement. Stuart Smith reports from London.
1: What's unusual about this and what has journalists scratching their head is if that is the case, if there's the potential here that these five men were participating in extremely serious offences to the nature of terrorism, why were they released so early from bail? They spent 36

0: Howdy there, partners. You like good country music? You want it twangy, traditional, modern, alternative, even a little bluegrass sprinkled in there? 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

Dodge the world and enjoy the music. I'm Zion Newkirk here. Welcome to Ear Bleeding Mayhem. 2 hours of non-stop rock and metal just to make your ears bleed. I hope that you all have had a fantastic weekend. It is September the 29th of 2026. And I hope that you guys have had a wonderful weekend. And I know I did. As we prepare for the Halloween celebration, which I probably will not be celebrating that, but anyway, who gives a fuck? So, we got a great set list for you. Why don't we kick things off with Black Sabbath, Sweet Leaf? But before we get into that, in order for you to contact me, just simply go to Dodge Radio in the WhatsApp group, and a DJ and an admin will approve you over there. Or if you want to follow my personal social medias, you could follow me over there. Or if you have my personal contact, you can hit me up as well, which I'm not giving you my number or my email. Coming up, here's Black Sabbath with Sweet Leaf. Right here on Dodge Radio, where we dodge the world and enjoy the music. 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

Your radio, dodge the world, and enjoy the music you just heard. Sepultura with Alter State, wrapping up that set. Shout out to Nicole, Heather, and McKenna for tuning in. I appreciate all of you for joining me as I am playing some great, wonderful, ear-bleeding metal music right there. Coming up, how about some Pearl Jam with I Got ID right here on Ear Bleeding Mayhem. I'm Zion Newkirk. Dodge Radio, dodge the world, and enjoy the music.

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Wanting to let you guys know that Wes's Musical Meltdown can be heard on Dodge Radio every Thursday, 10 p.m. UK, 5 p.m. East. 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

0: Christian. 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
2: Twas in the year of our Lord 1855. The snow lay thick, far and wide. Over rooftops, through the fields, did Satan leave his mark. Something evil passed thy way. 'Twas a creature of the dark. Send him back from whence he came. There rose up the hue and cry. Protect thyself from fear and pain. The devil's footprint come.

Dodger Radio, Dodger Road, and enjoy the music. You just heard Saxon with The Devil's Footprints wrapping up that set. And welcome to the second hour of Ear Bleeding Mayhem. I'm Zion Newkirk here. To get in contact with me, just simply go to Dodge Radio on the WhatsApp group. You can get in contact with me over there. Or if you want, you could follow my... Or you can either follow my social medias, or you can reach my personal email, and so forth and so forth. And before we went to the promo, sorry for that, you guys. You heard Poison, Nothing But a Good Time, wrapping up the first hour. Coming up, though, I played this track Friday, but I'm going to play it again. Coming up, I got the brand new one from Head Planet Earth, aka Head PE, with Violent Girl, right here on Dodge Radio, Dodge the World, and enjoy the music. Enjoy.

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0: Christian. 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
1: 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Title The Faded Line.
0: The Faded Line wrapping up that set. And coming up
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0: 10 till 3. 8 p.m. Coming up, we got Spiky Mike coming up after me. But first, let's get into this track by Stone Temple Pilots.
1: Scheduled for 8:27 and 14 seconds p.m. Unchecked time 7:50 and 24 seconds p.m. Artist Stone Temple Pilots. Title Plush.
0: With Plush, right here on Ear Bleeding Mayhem. I'm Zion Newkirk here, Dodge Radio, Dodge the World, and enjoy the music.

0: From Feature Story News in Washington, I'm Nick Harper. Iran's Revolutionary Guard has told the United States to end war crimes against its country. On the day, indirect talks between the two sides continue. Iran has proposed a seven-day roadmap that would include the lifting of the American naval blockade on Iranian ports and the release of an estimated $12 billion of frozen assets. Washington has so far refused to make those concessions, saying they would only come much further into negotiations. The FBI and Dutch police have announced the arrest of a 24-year-old Amsterdam man suspected of breaching the FBI's recruitment website. He's the suspected co-leader of the cyber hacking group Shiny Hunters. FBI Director Kash Patel says the Bureau is actively pursuing further leads. Ever since William Denslow reports.
1: It's understood that he is in pre-trial isolation and detention. He'll be there for at least 90 days. They say this is part of a coordinated response to crack down

0: on these kind of cyber criminal groups, as they alleged.
1: Police roadblocks remain in place near RAF Fairford in England, the base used by American B-1 bombers in the war against Iran. As the counter-terrorism investigation continues, 5 British men were arrested on Sunday on suspicion of terror and explosive offences. All 5 have been released on bail, but US Secretary of State Marco Rubio says he believes foreign actors are involved in the suspected plot. Iran has denied any involvement. FSN's Stuart Smith has more from London.
2: What's unusual about this, and what has journalists scratching their head, is if that is the case, if there's the potential here that these 5 men were participating in extremely serious offences to the nature of terrorism, why were they released so early from bail? They spent 36 hours in police custody. The law allows them to be kept without evidence up to 48 when it comes to terror charges, and the police can ask for more time.
1: Mass protests are taking place across France, with strikes by public officials and industry action in the education and transport sectors. Unions called for nationwide rallies to demonstrate against the French Prime Minister's cost-cutting plans for the 2027 budget. FSN's Ross Cullen reports from Paris.
3: Nationwide demonstrations by the different unions up and down the country. We are seeing a particular show of support this Tuesday in the education sector. Students blockading their high schools in support of their own teachers, healthcare workers, many civil servants are on strike today, and also particularly the emergency services. You'll be able to hear their sirens behind me. Support for better pay and working conditions.

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1: Morphology, longevity, insect dates.
2: Don't know. I don't know such stuff. I just do eyes. Just eyes. Genetic design. Just eyes.
3: You Nexus, huh?
2: I design your eyes.
1: Chew. If only you could see what I've seen with your eyes. Questions.
2: I don't know answers.
1: Who does?
2: Tyrell. He knows everything.
4: Tyrell Corporation?

Tuesday night with the Reverend Spiky Mike live from the Love Shack in Gisborough. That was some Blade Runner, and that was Roy Batty, All About Eyes. Well, tonight it's all about music. Thank you to Zion Newkirk. You've got me, as usual, till 10 p.m. tonight. Well, from True Blood, this is Bad Things, Jace Everett.

Ooh, you naughty man. You want to do bad things with me? Well, I'm going to do bad things with you, with music, tonight. Well, good evening to the following people. Squadron Leader has come through her brilliant operation. Well done, squad. She's all nice and ready for the outside world. So good evening to you, squad. Good evening to my Lee. Good evening to Mark Taylor, counting on his money. Dancing Dave. Oh, yes, Dancing Dave. Yamahoto and Kato in Tokyo, Japan. Good evening to Scotland Clare and the Hounds Bar. Good evening to the President Gang. By the way, going to play their new single right after the news. Good evening to Mr. Brian Gent, Andy X, Mr. Tiny Tim Timbo, Chris Summerhill, Paul Linus, Carl Murray, and everybody else out there in music land. Right, that was from Bad Things from the brilliant True Blood series, which I'm watching now, which I told you all about last week. So do you get the link? Can you work this link out? True Blood is all about vampires, and this track is called Old Red Eyes Is Back.

Well, I hope you like the link. That was All Red Eyes is back from 1989, the beautiful South. Well, this is Private Eyes, 1981, Hall and Oates.

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0: Right, 1981. I remember watching this. It blew my brains away. This is Frankie Goes to Hollywood, a track called Relax.

0: Dodge.
1: Ooh, the brilliant Frankie Goes to Hollywood. Right, keeping it local. This is for local people. This is the brilliant Flamin' Mussolini's, a track called Ghost of Love from their album Charmed Life, 1987.

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0: Okay, a little bit later after the news, we have two tracks from President, their brand new single. I'll tell you all about it a little bit later. So privileged to play that wonderful stuff. Right after the news, right, this is all about people who do not fit in with society. Like me, I am a little bit of a misfit. Mark, counting his money, is a misfit. Squad is a misfit. Lee is a little bit of a misfit, but she fits in with me. Enjoy.
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The brilliant Curious to Kill the Cat on a Tuesday night with Reverend Spiky Mike. Yeah, I've got the cat in here with me, Katia. She's right next to me as a normal. Right, 1987 to 1984. This is the brilliant Haircut 100 and a track called Fantastic Day.

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1: Ooh, I haven't played that before on the show. Brilliant, love it. Haircut 100, do a bit more of them a little bit later. Right, OMD. This is brilliant. 1979, a track called Messengers. Flipping love this song.

The brilliant OMD. Well, I knew a guy called Trevor, and he thought he was very clever. In fact, Ian Dury wrote a song called Clever Trevor.

0: The brilliant, clever Trevor on a Tuesday night. Wow, we've got very clever things happening tonight, haven't we? It's been a damn fine show up tonight. Don't forget, after the news, two tracks from President back to back. 20:41 on this fine Tuesday night. I hope you're still tuned in. You better be, or there will be consequences. Okay.
1: Okay, back to some 80s trivia. Yes, it is.
0: Right, here we go. Who had a massive hit single in 1982 with the single called I'm So Excited? Do you know? I'll tell you after the word of the day.
2: The word of the day is Podex Perfectusus. Best used when someone is fully wrong, wildly confident, and deserves to be humbled, in Latin. In other words, you're a complete arsehole. The word of the day is Podex Perfectusus.
0: Wow, what a word to say. I couldn't even say it now. Anyway, who had a massive hit in 1982 with the single I'm So Excited? It was the brilliant Pointer Sisters. Did you get that right? You better have done. Oh, yes, you better have done. Right, my darlings, a little bit of the Bible. And I don't mean the one that you thrash your head with, but the Bible that you sit down and praise. Not the Jesus one, but the one called Honey Be Good. And if you can't be good at being bad. Enjoy. 1986. Oh, what a song!

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1: Okay, the brilliant big dish. Right, 21st of November, 1980. This was a hit for this American band. We're all going to run away, boys. Come on, the Stray Cats.

The Brilliant Stray Cats on a Thursday night with Spikey Mike Live from the Love Shack. Right, listen, Katia, right, she tends to take things off the table. She's taken my ID badge for work and I found it in the Love Shack in her little bed. She steals things. She's a kleptomaniac or a magpie. Well, the other day I found a cork, yes, from a bottle. Now, I don't drink any alcohol whatsoever, so I don't know where this cork came from. But, do you know something? We put it to good use, didn't we, Squadron Leader? Enjoy. All Over the World, ELO from 1980.

0: the brilliant ELO all over the world, partying. But don't forget to keep those corks, because we have a wonderful, don't we, squad? We have a wonderful way to donate them to the NHS. Oh, what an idea. And it came from Lee, not from me.
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0: Yes, you can follow us on lots and lots and lots and lots and lots of wonderful social media. Get yourself there and join the gang that is known as the Dodge Radio Gang. 20, 58 and 30 seconds on this fine Tuesday night. Don't forget, after the news, we have two tracks from a great local band. This radio station goes all around the world. And those tracks tonight by President will be played all around the world, especially in America. So look forward to playing them after the news. And we have Jess's Mess tonight. Yes, Lee, it was your idea with the corks. Damn fine idea. I think we'll probably save the NHS thousands of pounds, if you know what I mean, Lee. Squadron leader, you put it to good use. I hope you have. Max will count your money. Anyway, okay, so yes, and don't forget, 7 till 9 on a Saturday night, you've got the Todd Father, the new John Peel. He will be here as well. And anything else you want to check out, listen to this.
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2: This is Dodge.
0: So, after the news, two tracks from President, and then we got lots of other stuff. Oh, by the way, going to see Horse McDonald on Thursday night with Lee at the Clooney in Newcastle. Going to be talking about that in part two after the news. Going to play two tracks by Horse. But straight after the news, two tracks by the brilliant local band called President. And you can download them on Spotify, you know, Amazon, iTunes in the next 5 weeks, their new single. Catch you in part two right after this. Don't you dare go away.

From Feature Story News in Washington, I'm Nick Harper. Iran's Revolutionary Guard has told the United States to end war crimes against its country. On the day, indirect talks between the two sides continue. Iran has proposed a seven-day roadmap that would include the lifting of the American naval blockade on Iranian ports and the release of an estimated $12 billion of frozen assets. Washington has so far refused to make those concessions, saying they would only come much further into negotiations. The FBI and Dutch police have announced the arrest of a 24-year-old Amsterdam man suspected of breaching the

0: FBI's recruitment website. He's the suspected co-leader of the cyber hacking group Shiny Hunters. FBI Director Kash Patel says the Bureau is actively pursuing further leads. Eversense's William Denslow reports.
1: It's understood that he is in pre-trial isolation and detention. He'll be there for at least 90 days. They say this is part of a coordinated response to crack down on these kind of cyber criminal groups, as they allege.
0: Police roadblocks remain in place near RAF Fairford in England, the base used by American B-1 bombers in the war against Iran, as the counter-terrorism investigation continues. Five British men were arrested on Sunday on suspicion of terror and explosive offences. All five have been released on bail, but US Secretary of State Marco Rubio says he believes foreign actors are involved in the suspected plot. Iran has denied any involvement. FSN's Stuart Smith has more from London.
2: What's unusual about this, and what has journalists scratching their head, is if that is the case, if there's the potential here that these five men were participating in extremely serious offences to the nature of terrorism, why were they released so early from bail? They spent 36 hours in police custody. The law allows them to be kept without evidence up to 48 when it comes to terror charges, and the police can ask for more time.
0: Mass protests are taking place across France, with strikes by public officials and industry action in the education and transport sectors. Unions called for nationwide rallies to demonstrate against the French Prime Minister's cost-cutting plans for the 2027 budget. FSN's Ross Cullen reports from Paris.
3: Nationwide demonstrations by the different unions up and down the country. We are seeing a particular show of support this Tuesday in the education sector. Students blockading their high schools in support of their own teachers, healthcare workers, many civil servants are on strike today, and also particularly the emergency services. You'll be able to hear their sirens behind me. Support for better pay and working conditions

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1: Welcome back to part two with the Reverend Spiky Mike, live from Love Shack in Gisborough, projecting music all around the world. All right, these two tracks are from a local band called President, and we're going to play a track called Tomorrow, and followed by their fine new single called It's Fine. All right, sit back and enjoy the tones of the brilliant President.

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0: Okay, very proud to play the first playing of the single on the radio. 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Enjoy The Brilliant President, a track called It's Fine.

The Brilliant President. It's fine. Now get yourselves out and download that. It's available in 5 weeks from Amazon, iPlayer, that sort of thing, you know, the usual stuff. Please support that band, superb band from the northeast of England. This goes all around the world, this radio station, so please, the people out there all around the world, download that track. The band are called President. In about 5 weeks' time, it's available. Thank you, Tony and the gang, for sending that in, and please keep on letting us play your brilliant tracks. Right, okay, I'm going to see this young lady on Thursday night with Lee. And guess who it is? It's Horse. She's playing at the Clooney. This is a brilliant track called Leaving.

Flipping love that lady. Flipping love. I can't wait to go and see her again. Seen her at Scotland a few months ago. I'm going to see her again. But last time I seen her before that, Squadron Leader, I saw her in Leeds back in the 80s. And then with my Lee in Scotland a few months ago, I'm going to see her in Newcastle at the Clooney on Thursday night. Well, I'm going to play two tracks by the Brilliant Horse. This is a track. God, this song is so good. That last song is so good. Brilliant songwriter, brilliant lyrists, brilliant vocals. This, and she's brilliant live, by the way. If you get a chance, go and see her. She's bloody brilliant live. This is Years From Now.

The brilliant, brilliant Horse McDonald. And I said it before, I'll say it again. I can't wait to go and see her on Thursday night with Lee. Looking forward to it. Right. The brand new single by the brilliant band that are known as Simple Minds. This is hot in the charts. It's called Beginner Boys. Oh, yes. Enjoy.

Don't forget Jess's Mess after the news tonight at 10 o'clock. And don't forget the Todd Father, 7 till 9 on a Saturday, 19. Oh, by the way, that was a new single by Simple Minds called Beginner Boys. This is from 1982 by Spandau Ballet, a track called Lifeline.

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1: And other mediums out there, such as Facebook, X, and other social media sites. Well, it's 21:29. Going to tell you this little story. I want to tell you a story, okay? Who used to say that? Was it Des O'Connor? Yes, I want to tell you a story. Oh, Max Bygraves. That's who it was. Right, this song, a bit of background for you. Okay, the band are called the Flaming Mussolinis, and I used to work with them. I used to manage a studio called Waterfront Studios over the border in Middlesbrough. That's where I met President Gang and got them in there and recorded them and sent a tape away to Foster's Lager competition. They won the Battle of the Bands, and it all went from there. But just before President, I was working with a band called the Flaming Mussolinis, and I used to follow the band around, used to be supportive for them, do a bit of roadieing for them, etc. And then they got this little studio, and it was called Waterfront Studios. Well, the time they signed a management deal with, I think, was it Link and Derek Unwin, I believe. And I think Sav's listening tonight, he'll back me up with this one. And anyway, they recorded a song, and it was called Swallow Glass. Now, just before I play that bloody brilliant demo, I remember Link, or was it Derek? Yes, it was Link, who brought the tape, because those days it was tapes. He brought the tape of Swallow Glass to his... He was renting a bungalow in Thornaby on the Green. Now, the week before, the bungalow was burgled by some idiot and he pooed all over the bungalow, which is really, really sad. Sav, if you're listening, do you remember all this? Because I remember it really well, because I helped clean it up because it was disgusting. Anyway, I remember Link had this gorgeous 7 Series BMW and he let me drive it round as well. I was only a young lad and I loved it. A big, powerful car like that. Anyway, I will get to the story. So he had this tape and he said, the band have recorded this tape, this demo, it's called Swallow Glass. And I remember him putting it in the cassette of the BMW 7 Series. And it was, yes, Bertha Lee, Bertha was a BMW, but Bertha was only a baby one compared to this 7 Series. This 7 Series was massive. Just before I tell you the story, I remember taking the 7 Series to London and I drove from Thornaby to London in a 7 Series automatic BMW, and I was doing about a, don't tell the police, about 120-130 down the motorway. Those were the days. Can't do it now, too many speed cameras. Anyway, and it was safe. It was safe. It was late at night, nobody around. Right, back to the story. So, I got this tape, sorry, Link had this tape, and he put it in the Play system, and the Sony system, Sony surround system. Oh my God. It blew me away. And then they got the deal with Portrait Records. And I remember the guys doing a, basically, it was a showcase at the Dovecot Art Centre in Stockton. And they actually invited Portrait, which was CBS at the time, to come down and watch the band live. And after this, I'll tell you a really, really funny story that will make you laugh. But anyway, this is that demo. This is the brilliant Flaming Mussolinis and a track called Swallow Glass. It got them this massive, I think, at the time, it was a £1.5 million record deal. And going back to 1984, that's bloody good, isn't it? Enjoy.

The brilliant Flair Mussolini's even telling this story now is going to make me chuckle. Well, anyway, so he played that and it was absolutely brilliant. He said, oh, Mick, the band, they're doing the Duffield Arts Centre on, I think it was Friday or Saturday night, the week after. You know, all the big record producers are coming down. It's going to be brilliant and da-da-da-da. And I thought, wow, it's going to be great. Anyway, so get to that date. I think it was either Friday or Saturday night. I can't remember. It was at the Duffield Arts Centre. Anyway, so the band played and they went down an absolute storm. It was brilliant. And I remember Derek and Link were both there, and Link was this big South African guy and he had really long hair, and he used to scare me because he had this really big face and long hair and big hands. And he said to me, Mick, in a South African voice, can you go and take this? I don't know what that sounds like. It's weird, that. Anyway, I won't do the voice because I can't do it. He said, can you go and get some drinks for an after party we're having in the dressing room after the gig? And he gave me £100. And he said, oh, was it £200? He said, go and fill a trolley up with drinks and get it brought back to the to the gig. I went, yep, not a problem. So off I went, and I went to the local shop, which was in Stockton. Now, what was it called? It's where Boys is now, anyway. And it certainly wasn't Boys, but anyway, it was that shop there. And it was upstairs. So Asda, was it Asda? Yeah. Anyway, I went upstairs. It's hilarious, this. I took a trolley up with me. You're going to pee your pants, believe me, you will. So I filled the trolley with all these drinks, okay? And then this guy said to me, he said, oh, do you want some help with that? And he obviously worked for Asda. And I went, yeah. Anyway, so I paid for them. He said, oh, I'll take the trolley and I'll put it in the lift, because you can't go in the lift. It's only for like trolleys and goods and things. I went, right. So I went down the stairs and waited and waited and waited and waited for the lift. It never turned up. The guy didn't even work for Asda. He just nicked all the drink. He went up the back way with the trolley. Well, how funny was that? So I had to walk with my tail between my legs back to this gig where the band was still playing, and say to Derek, who was massive, I'm sorry, Derek, but I think someone's nicked all the drink. Well, he went, what? He started shouting and screaming at me, but Link, who was the other manager, went, no, don't worry, Mick, don't worry, Mick. He said, there's some more money, but wait, and I'll send somebody with you, because we don't want you losing the money out of your pockets, do we? Anyway, so I just thought it was a very, very funny story. And that's a true story. And I don't know if the band knew about that, because I don't think he told the band. I think Sav might have known about it, but the rest of the band didn't know. And that's haunted me all my life. The halcyon days of my youth, it's haunted me, and I can't sleep at night. Anyway, this is The Big Dish. It's called Big Town on a Tuesday night.

The brilliant Kraftwerk pocket calculator on a Tuesday night. Little bit of technical issues there, me microphone. I was laughing so much, I actually knocked the socket off on the microphone, believe it or not. And I've had to reboot it and put it back on again. So I'm sorry about that. But these things happen because I'm bloody alive in the Love Shack. Isn't that right, Mark? Who's counting on his money? Well, a couple of more songs to go. I think it's working now. Yep, it's working now. This is a track called Planet Earth by the brilliant Duran Duran. Enjoy out there, music land.

Ruttley and Duran Duran, a track called Planet Earth on this fine Tuesday night. Well, the mic's working now, I can tell, because I can hear myself. I couldn't hear myself before. Thank you, Lee, for letting me know. Right, okay, two more tracks to go. This is one of them. This is a brilliant Thomas Lang from 1982, a track called The Happy Man.

0: The brilliant Thomas Lang on a Tuesday night, the happy man. I'm going to be the happy man on Thursday, sorry, because I'm going to see Horse McDonald at the Clooney with Lee, and I can't wait. She's brilliant, great songwriter as well. All right, don't forget, download that President track in a couple of weeks' time when he goes live on Spotify, Amazon, iPlayer, etc., etc. And don't forget to listen to moi. On if you want to next Tuesday night, and also download is free as well if you go to the website. 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
0: Well, my darlings, good night, God bless. From the Spiky Mike, from Live from the Love Shack, thank you to Tony and the gang, President Gang, Tony, Jeff, Tom, Phil, and Craig, I believe, all of them. Thank you for that great track, and hope we get some more in the near future. Anyway, good night, God bless. One more kiss to you, Vangelis. Good night, Blade Runner.

is goodbye. 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I will treasure

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0: I'm back.
1: Oh, no.
0: Oh, come on. It's not that bad, is it? I mean, come on. I really? I mean, okay. So I was here on Sunday for Tara's Takeover, right? Well, now I am here for another edition of, wait for it, The Jess Mess with Tara. Oh, come on. I'm really not that bad. Jeez. Anyway, I know. Anyway, welcome to another Jess Mess with Tara right here on Dodge Radio, where we are dodging the world and enjoying the music. Hope everyone's having a great Tuesday. And it's September 29th. Guys, we have one more day in September. Where did it go? I mean, on Thursday, it's October 1st. Oh, I tell you, you know, I got to get ready for the holidays, man. I mean, we got like, what,

3 months away from that. Anyway, I have got an awesome show in store for you tonight, so we're going to get right into it. If you want to get a hold of me, you can do so in the Dodge Radio WhatsApp group. You can also get a hold of me on Mastodon at musical0916 at tweetcake.social, or if you have my personal details, you can get a hold of me that way as well. All right, let's get you into the six-pack. Coming up, I have a request for Kay and Keith. We've got a song from Chicago. Sheena Easton. Derek and the Dominoes. Baja Men. Red Hot Chili Peppers. And Adele in this set. So, let's get you into... Catherine Zeta-Jones and Kay and Keith's favorite request, the Cell Block Tango, right here on the Just Mess With Me, Tara, on Dodge Radio, where we are dodging the world and enjoying the music. And welcome to the show, everyone.

You know how people have these little habits that get you down? 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Bernie likes chew gum. No, not chew. Cough. So I came home this one day and I'm really irritated and I'm looking for a little bit of sympathy. And there's Bernie lying on the couch, drinking a beer and chewing. No, not chewing. Popping! So I said to him, I said, you pop that gum one more time. And he did. So I took the shotgun off the wall and I fired two warning shots into his head.

0: No, I'm standing in the kitchen, carving up the chicken for dinner, minding my own business. In storms my husband Wilbur in a jealous rage. You've been screwing the milkman, he says. He was crazy, and he kept on screaming, "You've been screwing the milkman!" And then he ran into my knife. He ran into my knife 10 times.
1: If you'd have been there, if you'd have seen it, I bet you would have done the same.
2: Meet Kirishi Kerry. Ost Monyako, a Hiroshlokum Levok Tomoferim. In Megleship Tomofei. The Nemegos. In Artot Lomboyok. Nem to Dom. Mermonia Uncle Sam Hook in Tantam. 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Arenda Schengen Meg Moerazni. Dinamir Tadek Meg.
3: Yeah, but did you do it?
2: Not guilty.
4: My sister Veronica and I had this double act, and my husband Charlie traveled around with us. Now, for the last number in our act, we did these 20 acrobatic tricks in a row. 1, 2, 3, 4, 5 splits, spread eagles, backflips, flip-flops, one right after the other. So this one night before the show, we're down at the Hotel Cicero, the three of us boozing, having a few laughs. And we ran out of ice, so I go out to get some. I come back, open the door, and there's Veronica and Charlie doing number 17, the spread eagle. Well, I was in such a state of shock, I completely blacked out. I can't remember a thing. It wasn't until later, when I was washing the blood off my hands, I even knew they were dead.

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He was a real artistic guy. 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A painter. But he was always trying to find himself. He'd go out every night looking for himself, and on the way, he found Ruth, Gladys, Rosemary, and Irving. I guess you could say we broke up because of artistic differences. He saw himself as alive, and I saw him dead.

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1: Number 17, the spread eagle.
0: Differences.
2: Pop.
0: Six.
3: Squish.
2: Uh-uh.
3: Cicero.
2: Lipschitz.

0: Adele. And, hey, hello. Okay, I was just about to say, Jaws, where'd you go? All right, before that, we heard Red Hot Chili Peppers, Other Side. Keith's favorite song, which it's not mine, Baha Men, and of course, Who Let the Dogs Out. That song is so annoying. I'm just saying, you know, I mean, it's a good song, but yeah. Woof. Oh, okay, stop. You're not a dog. You're a human being. Oh, great.
1: Not the Shaggy Gay. I'm actually human.
0: Oh, brother.
1: There's a movie reference for you, a Disney movie reference for you.
0: Oh, man. Okay. Before, I'm just going to keep going.
1: It's but a good movie.
0: I'm sure it is. Before that, we are Derek and the Dominoes and Layla. Sheena Easton, Strut, and starting off the six pack, A Request for Keith NK. And of course, the Cell Block Tango from Chicago. Yeah, they all did it, you know? Anyway, you are listening to The Jess Mess with me, Tara, right here on Dodge Radio, where we are dodging the world and enjoying the music. Hope everyone is having a great Tuesday. Our Tuesday is actually going good. It's been a pretty good day, I would say, overall. But want to give a few shout-outs. Well, okay, I'm not going to shout at anybody, but I will give a shout-out to the Z-Man, who's across the room.
1: Hello.
0: He says hi. I've got water. Should I use it on him? I have a water bottle right here. just be careful or you might get wet. No, just kidding. Anyway, I also want to say hello to Kay, who is tuned in. I want to say hi to KO, who is tuned in. I want to say hi to Leanne, who is tuned in. I'm trying not to laugh. Sorry. And yeah, anybody else who is tuned in, let me know. I'm sure Catherine, you are tuned in. And I know Ashley will be tuned in here shortly. So yeah. Okay. So when I left my little spiel in the WhatsApp group earlier, I mentioned I saw something at the store today, right? Okay. So do you remember, I think it might have been last week, and Keith was talking about pumpkin spice gone awry, right? Okay. Now, I like pumpkin spice. Don't get me wrong. I like the creamer. I don't care for the coffee, but I do like the creamer. So Michelle and I were looking at the cream cheese today because I was going to pick up, you know, I got more bagels and I got more cream cheese. Well, she was telling me the flavors of cream cheese. What did they have? Pumpkin spice cream cheese. Ew. Now, who would want that? That's
1: that, pumpkin bread, maybe.
0: Maybe on pumpkin bread or, like maybe. Michelle said, like a pumpkin bar. Maybe I could see that. But on a bagel? No. Mm-mm. Well, I guess it depends on what kind of bagel you're having. But I don't know. I think, don't they make pumpkin bagels? I thought they made pumpkin bagels. I don't know if they do or not. I'm going to have to go look. But anyway, so I just thought that was just kind of disgusting because I'm like, ew, who, you know, it's like, okay, gross. I mean, yeah. Anyway, but I did get pumpkin spice creamer today, and I also found a chocolate caramel creamer today. So that is what I got. And I'm sure Keith will be probably picking up more creamer on Thursday because our elevator's going down next week. For 5 whole weeks. I'm not looking forward to this. I'm really not. I mean, I'm glad they're updating it. I'm glad we're getting a new elevator. But we got to kind of get all that heavy stuff now because we won't be able to do it next week. So, or for 5 weeks for that matter. So I guess we won't be doing a Walmart order anytime soon. Oh, well. Well, yeah, laundry's going to be interesting. Although I have that laundry bag that I get to use.
1: Yeah, yes.
0: I might try it tomorrow just to see how it works and see what I think. But, okay, so I'm going to get you back into another six-pack here because I think I've talked long enough and you guys just don't want to hear me talk for 3 hours, right? I mean, I could do it, but I won't bore you. I promise. All right, in this next set, I have Chad Brock, Loverboy, Metro Station, Alfie Beau, and he is actually a new artist who I have not featured before until now. He's very good, actually. I, of course, have Def Leppard. Couldn't have a Jess Mess without that. And
1: it's like me hosting a Jess Mess without Halsey.
0: Just yeah, if you host a Jess Mess without Halsey, I'm going to really worry. Yeah, I'll bet I have Foreigner in the set. So let's get you into... Where am I going? Right here. Chad Brock. And yes, right here on the Jess Mess with Tara on Dodge Radio, where we are dodging the world and enjoying the music.

Chop chop, everyone. Squadron leader speaking. Shoulders back, ice front, and good evening to you all. Now, forget the government public service announcement. The only thing you should be listening to is the Reverend, the very Reverend, Spiky Mike. He's live on Dodge Radio, tally-hoing from the Love Shack in Gisborough. He's kicking up the alternative 80s, 8 till 10 on a Tuesday night. Tune in, or there may well be consequences. Squadron leader, over and out.

0: foreigner. I want to know what love is. Yeah, I really do. I mean, I don't know if I know what love is. Nah, I think I know what love is. It's all good. Before that, we heard Def Leppard and Kick. Well, I really don't want to kick anybody. Man, that would hurt too. Just kidding. Elfie Bow and his rendition of Music of the Night. Metro Station, Shake It. Lover Boy, When It's Over. And starting off the set, we heard Chad Brock. And yes, you are listening to The Jess Mess with me, Tara, right here on Dodge Radio, where we are dodging the world and enjoying the music. Hope everyone's having a great Tuesday. If you want to get a hold of me, you can do so in the Dodge Radio WhatsApp group. You can also get a hold of me on Mastodon at musical0916 at tweezcake.social. Or if you have my personal details, you can get a hold of me that way as well. All right, let's get you into another six-pack of train derailments.
1: Blah, blah, blah, blah, blah.
0: Okay, clearly I'm tongue-tied. Coming up, I have The Fix, Snap, Gary Allen, Men at Work, Anne Murray, and Dire Straits in this set. So, let's get you into The Fix and Secret Separation right here on the Jess Mess with Tara on Dodge Radio, where we are dodging the world and enjoying the music.

she was walking across the parking lot with some other guy. Well, he was jealous, he was Jones, and then he wound up on the wrong end of a 45.

0: Dire Straits and Heavy Fuel. Okay, well, as Keith just said, if it's heavy, don't try to lift it. But I don't think they meant that. Before that, Anne Murray, a little good news. Yeah, we need a little good news, man. Men at Work, Overkill. Gary Allen, next on Dateline, He Can't Quit Her. Here's your host, Keith Morrison. Just kidding. I don't know. That would make a Dateline episode, though. Snap, Rhythm is a Dancer. And starting off this set, The Fix and Secret Separation. You are listening to The Jess Mess with me, Tara, right here on Dodge Radio, where we are dodging the world and enjoying the music. I want to say hello to Heather, who is tuned in. Glad to have you here. So, yeah, a bunch of us, we're talking about food, okay? I know. Now you're probably thinking, she always talks about food on her show. Why? Because I'm on the air at dinner time. That's why. But, you know, we were talking about, like, Cheetos. And so, you know, we're trying to think of things that, Keith and I can get before our elevator goes down, you know, in like a few days. And, you know, we mentioned Cheetos. We mentioned, you mentioned something else earlier. Oh, Fritos, Cheez-Its. Yep. Cheez-Its. Fritos. I think we talked about today. Did we mention Doritos? I don't think we mentioned Doritos yet. No, we haven't done Doritos yet. Okay. Cool Ranch for him. Nacho cheese for me. Ugh, I don't like Cool Ranch. Ugh, no. Mm-mm. But the thing we actually do have in our drawer, though, are peanut butter pumpkins. We have those. However, I have to say, when you order peanut butter pumpkins off of Amazon, yeah. I wasn't talking to the device in the bedroom. Yeah, okay, fine, whatever. Anyway, so when you order them, make sure that whoever is delivering them doesn't stuff them in your mailbox, because
1: they didn't fit
0: in there, for one. And two, when I opened up the envelope, the peanut butter bag was open. And I'm like, okay. And not to mention, we have smashed peanut butter pumpkins. I mean, they're still salvageable, and they're still good, but don't shove them in a mailbox. They don't fit.
1: And they're a lot smaller than they used to be.
0: Yeah, and they are a lot smaller than they used to be, too. They're not as big as they used to be. We used to get them in a box, and I remember it because we would get, like, what, 36, I think? 36 in a box, and they were pretty good size, but these... Yeah, I think once they're gone, I'm going to go to Walmart and buy a bag of Reese's peanut butter pumpkins or something, because I just want whole peanut butter pumpkins. I don't want squished ones. Ugh, I hate squished stuff.
1: It did
0: kind of look like that, actually. Well, and then we put them in the fridge after I put them in a Ziploc, and that kind of firmed them up a little bit, but they're still kind of squished, you know. So, yeah, the joys of getting things in the mail. And, you know, they used to do that, too. Like, if I had anything in Braille, if they had to get it to me, they would just literally shove it in my mailbox and bend the Braille. And I hated it. I hated it because not only could I not read it, but it was all bent and all that stuff. And I'm like, you know, who does this? Bring it to me and put it in my hand, and then that way I won't have bent Braille.
1: Shove it where it won't fit.
0: Yeah, exactly. What Keith said, don't shove it where it won't fit. That sounded really bad. Anyway, I'm not sure what to say now. Okay, so I'm going to get you into this next set of music here, because I'm really not sure what to say after all that. Coming up, I have Laura Branigan, Steve Winwood, Alicia Keys, Styx, Amy Grant, and Brooks and Dunn in this set. So, let me get you into... Here we go. Whoa, wait. Nope. Jaws, hold on. Come back here. Okay, there we go. It would help if my finger would stop hitting the up arrow key. Laura Branigan and Solitaire right here on the Jess Mess with Tara on Dodge Radio, where we are dodging the world and enjoying the music.

Howdy there, partners. You like good country music? 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

That's right. Make sure you check out the Country Cafe every Monday right here on Dodge Radio, where we are dodging the world and enjoying the music. Before that, Brooks and Dunn play something country. Amy Grant, This Is My Father's World. Styx, Mr. Roboto. The way Jaws pronounces it is Mr. Roboto. But it's not Mr. Roboto, it's Mr. Roboto. Which I'm kind of jealous because my ILS worker's going to see Styx and we don't get to go. But anyway. Alicia Keys, Girl on Fire. Steve Winwood, While You See a Chance. And starting off this set, we heard Laura Branigan and Solitaire. You are listening to The Jazz Mess with me, Tara, right here on Dodge Radio, where we are dodging the world and enjoying the music. Hope everyone's having a great Tuesday evening. If you want to get a hold of me, you can do so in the Dodge Radio WhatsApp group. You can also get a hold of me on Mastodon at musical0916 at tweezcake.social. Or if you have my lovely personal information, which I'm not going to give out here, sorry, won't do it, you can get a hold of me that way as well. All right, I'm going to keep going with the train wrecks. I think we're almost done, unfortunately. But, you know, time flies, right? Coming up, I have Prince, Celine Dion, Quarter Flash, The Smithereens, Mandisa, and Michael Ball and Elfie Beau, Not Well, I'm Around, from Sweeney Todd. So let's get you into... Okay, yep, I just had to make sure I was right there. All right, let's get you into Prince, When Doves Cry, right here on The Jazz Mess with Tara on Dodge Radio, where we are dodging the world and enjoying the music.

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0: Michael Ball and Elfie Beau, and of course their cover of Not While I'm Around from Sweeney Todd, the Demon Barber of Fleet Street. Ugh. Yeah, the music is great. The story, I'm not even going to talk about the story, okay? It's just, no. Mandisa, Overcomer. The Smithereens, A Girl Like You. Quarter Flash, Take Me to Heart. Celine Dion, If You Ask Me To. And starting off this six-pack, we heard Prince, When Doves Cry. You are listening to the Jess Mess with me, Tara, right here on Dodge Radio, where we are dodging the world and enjoying the music. Hope everyone is having a great Tuesday evening. I know our Tuesday is going good. After this, of course, we have a 9 o'clock Cubs game to get ready for. Let's see how late it goes. Oh, Keith's really excited. Anyway, but speaking of games, that kind of led me into the game segment here. So there is an app, and I might have mentioned it before, but if I haven't, it's okay. It's called Gameboard, like GAMEBOARD. And it's very accessible. I don't even know who developed it, but whoever developed it did a fabulous job. They have games like, I'm trying to think, Uno. They have Uno. They have Farkle. They have Ludo. They have Dominoes. They have Chaos Bear. That's actually kind of a fun one because you have to like run away from the bear. It's kind of fun. Duck Racing. They have that. They might add, they're probably going to add Scrabble. I kind of hope they add Clue.
1: I like Cards Against Humanity.
0: Keith wants Cards Against Humanity. Well, you can make that suggestion yourself. Because
1: Checkers.
0: Okay. Oh, Checkers. Checkers. Well, they have chess, so I can see that. Oh my gosh. I used to play Checkers when I was a kid. I love Checkers. Yeah. Checkers is fun. Gosh, what's another one that they have on there? Mexican Train. They have that one. So they got, you know, they got quite a few. I would like to see them add Yahtzee. I think Yahtzee would be kind of a fun one to add. But we'll see. I don't know what other games are going to come up with. But, you know, kind of like Card World, where they had one game and then they added, you know, a few more, like Hearts and Cribbage. I don't know if they're going to add any more games to that, but I hope they do. So yeah, so it's a lot of fun. So if you're bored, get it? Bored? Just kidding. check it out because it's a lot of fun. And I'm being distracted. Sorry. Anyway, so yeah, no, it's fun. A lot of us are on it. And, maybe after dinner tonight, I might have to beat Keith at Uno. So, we'll see.
1: I'm the Uno expert.
0: You are not the Uno expert. Yes, you keep winning, but that doesn't make you the Uno expert.
1: It's pure skill.
0: Sure. Pure skill. Mm-hmm. Yep. Mm-hmm. I'll believe that when I see it. Yeah, I know you do. You never let me win. That's not fair.
1: I'm not gonna like you win. You win.
0: Yeah, but don't you know you always have to let the woman win? I mean, that's
1: this rule starts?
0: About 5 days ago. No, I don't know. I'll just keep dreaming about that rule. Okay, fine. Yeah, I know. It's okay. It's all good. Weren't we trying to figure out what those were the other day? Like waiters or something? Like they were like boots or something? Yeah. I think is what we came up with. I don't know. Anyway. Okay. So as I mentioned earlier, my ILS worker is actually going to see Rush and Styx. Now, we're really kind of jealous because, I saw her today. I get to see her on Friday. And then she's off to Denver for a week to see Rush. That's really not fair. I mean, you know, so in honor of her, on Tara's Takeover this weekend, I'm playing a song by Rush. So, there you go. That's for Michelle. And then I don't know when she's going to see Styx, but I think that's sometime in October as well. But I'm like, man, you get to go to all these concerts, and what do I get to do? Nothing. No, I'm just kidding. Oh, that's right. I forgot about that. So yesterday, my mom came over, and she told me that my little five-year-old nephew, who's not little anymore, I'm so sad. Anyway, he lost a tooth. Okay? Now this is great. He lost a tooth. Wonderful. You want to know how much he got for that tooth? He got $5.
1: $5?
0: $5 for a tooth. Okay. Well, yeah, that's how it happened to me when I was a kid. It started with 25 cents, and then it went to 50, and then 75, and then a dollar. But $5 for a tooth. And then not only did mom mention that, she also mentioned that he grew an inch. Okay, this kid's got to stop growing up. He's growing up too fast. I can't. Oh, man. So I actually was teasing mom today, and I said, what's it going to be next when he loses a molar? Is it going to be like $50? So I don't think it's going to be $50 for a molar, but I'm just like, wow. So when I see him next time, I'm going to be like, hey, I heard you got $5 for a tooth. And he'll probably be like, yeah, I did. I can just see it. Anyway, all right. I'm going to wrap this up, and I'm going to get you into this next six pack coming up. I have, the Jacksons, Filter, Sheila E., Ella Langley, Aerosmith, and the Cardigans in this final set. And then I'll come back with my final thoughts, voice break, comments, all that wonderful stuff. So let's get you into... Okay, the Jacksons and Torture. Oh no, what are they going to torture us with? Car alarm sounds? Oh, I hope not. Anyway, right here on the Just Mess With Me, Tara, on Dodge Radio, where we are dodging the world and enjoying the music.

right, that's going to do it for me. Take care, stay safe, don't do anything I wouldn't do, and if you do, don't name it after me. All right, I'll talk to you all on Sunday right here on Dodge Radio, where we are dodging the world and enjoying the music. Have a great night, everyone.

0: From Feature Story News in Washington, I'm Nick Harper. Iran's Revolutionary Guard has told the United States to end war crimes against its country. On the day, indirect talks between the two sides continue. Iran has proposed a seven-day roadmap that would include the lifting of the American naval blockade on Iranian ports and the release of an estimated $12 billion of frozen assets. Washington has so far refused to make those concessions, saying they would only come much further into negotiations. The FBI and Dutch police have announced the arrest of a 24-year-old Amsterdam man suspected of breaching the FBI's recruitment website. He's the suspected co-leader of the cyber-hacking group Shiny Hunters. FBI Director Kash Patel says the Bureau is actively pursuing further leads. Eversense's William Densler reports.
1: It's understood that he is in pre-trial isolation and detention. He'll be there for at least 90 days. They say this is part of a coordinated response to crack down on these kind of cyber criminal groups, as they allege.
0: Police roadblocks remain in place near RAF Fairford in England, the base used by American B-1 bombers in the war against Iran. As the counter-terrorism investigation continues, five British men were arrested on Sunday on suspicion of terror and explosive offences. All five have been released on bail, but US Secretary of State Marco Rubio says he believes foreign actors are involved in the suspected plot. Iran has denied any involvement. FSN's Stuart Smith has more from London.
2: What's unusual about this and what has journalists scratching their head is if that is the case, if there's the potential here that these five men were participating in extremely serious offences to the nature of terrorism, why were they released so early from bail? They spent 36 hours in police custody. The law allows them to be kept without evidence up to 48 when it comes to terror charges. Then the police can ask for more time.
0: Mass protests are taking place across France, with strikes by public officials and industry action in the education and transport sectors. Unions called for nationwide rallies to demonstrate against the French Prime Minister's cost-cutting plans for the 2027 budget. FSN's Ross Cullen reports from Paris.
3: Nationwide demonstrations by the different unions up and down the country. We are seeing a particular show of support this Tuesday in the education sector. Students blockading their high schools in support of their own teachers, healthcare workers, many civil servants are on strike today, and also particularly the emergency services. You'll be able to hear their sirens behind me. Support for better pay and working conditions.
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4: Have you ever fancied yourself as an internet radio broadcaster? It's time to turn that dream into reality. Dodge Radio has vacancies available. We're looking for presenters to join our team of passionate and talented DJs. To volunteer for us, you would